0: things out and all those irritating things and things that eventually poison the church. Amen. We're living in one of the worst church ages in the history of Christianity. And yet one of the most prosperous church ages. It's kind of like old Samson over there. There's a whole lot of shaking going on, but there ain't a whole lot of power left. Amen? We're there. And we're living in an age of mega churches. These giant churches. Amen? With very little effect. They're not effective. Amen. Our nation is in worse shape than it's ever been, spiritually, morally. Amen? It's in worse shape than it's ever been. And yet churches this morning is filled up with people. You say, why? He described them there in that verse. He said, because I saith I am rich and increased with goods in verse 17 and have need of nothing and knoweth not that they are rich and miserable and poor and blind and naked. Go on down to 19 if you would. As many as I love, I rebuke and chasten. Now that ought to be a blessing right there. Amen. Ain't it a blessing that you can't get away with much? He said, I love you and I'm going to rebuke you. If you love your children, you're going to correct your children. You're going to rebuke your children. You're going to correct your children. I was raised in a generation to where a total different generation than what we have now, just in correction. I was not abused. I was corrected. I was not punished. I was corrected. There's a difference there. Amen? And I was raised in that generation. Well, today, if you apply what, as a young boy, that the kind of correction that I got, today you'll go to jail for it. Amen? And what have we raised? A bunch of heathens. A bunch of rebellious people. A bunch of people that doesn't respect anything, has no respect for any kind of law, any kind of rules, any kind of regulations, any kind of boundaries. We've raised that generation for about the last two generations. We've raised a generation of children today that hate any kind of authority in their life, including mama and daddy. No authority whatsoever. No boundaries, no lines. We raise that. That's what's happened. Amen. And I'm not particularly talking about the world. It's in the church. It's in this church. There's some kids in this church. They hate any kind of rule or regulation. Any kind of boundary you set, they hate it. Amen. Well, it's worked itself into the church house. But he said there, as many as I love, I rebuke and chasten, be zealous therefore, and repent. Behold, I stand at the door and knock. If any man hear my voice and open the door, I will come in to him and will sup with him and he with me. To him that overcometh will I grant to sit with me in my throne, even as I also overcame, and I sit down with my Father in his throne. He's not talking about works for salvation there. He's talking about ruling. Man, the only way you can get to the throne is to be saved. That ain't what he's talking about. He ain't talking about doing good works to be saved. He that hath an ear, let him hear what the Spirit saith unto the churches. So this is a rebuke to the Laodicean church. And I want to make two applications here this morning. Won't keep you very long. I don't think. Amen. But I want to make two applications. First of all, I want to make the application to the church. And when I say the church, we can apply it to this local church, or we can apply it to the body of Christ. We can apply it to church in general. Amen. But to the local church here, it says, I am rich, I am increased with goods, I have need of nothing. Now, if you know anything about history and about the conditions of the world today, that's not true in many of the third world countries when it comes to local church. Many of them is not rich. Many of them struggle. Many of them is not increased with goods. They, millions of God's people, meeting under a shade tree in a jungle somewhere this morning. They don't have a building. Amen? So that wouldn't apply to them. And have need of nothing. They, many of God's people in the world today, they have need of everything. Amen? So he's evidently talking about a certain group of people, and I believe he's talking about a certain group of people in these civilized countries, quote, that's a quote, that ain't true. Amen. We got more heathens in America than they got in South Africa. We have. Amen. And they have need of nothing. But then God viewed the thing, and God said this about him. He said, you're wretched. You're miserable. You're poor. See, you can have $1 million and be poor in spiritual matters. You can have 20/20 vision in this world and be blind when it comes to God. And you can have some of the finest clothes in the world and yet be naked in the sight of God when it comes to your ungodliness and your wickedness and your unrighteousness and your morals. God said, my thoughts are not your thoughts and my ways are not your ways. And it's so sad. This is one of the saddest verses, or one of them. There's many of them in here. But can you imagine that our Lord and Savior in verse 20 said, behold, I stand at the door and knock. The Creator of the universe, the Savior of our soul. Amen. The Lamb of God that hung on Calvary. The one that redeemed you. The one that saved you. The one that restored you. The one that gave you back what you had lost to sin. And this is his plea with you. Behold, I stand at the door and knock, and if any man hear my voice and open the door, I will come into him and will sup with him and he with me. The Lord will not overshadow you to fellowship with you or overpower you to fellowship with you no more than he will overpower you to save you. Amen? But the Laodicean church age, they have got things worked out without God. Amen. They many of them meeting this morning. They got the music all set up. They got the preacher all set up. They got all the activities in the local church all set up. And God's not in 20 miles of it. Amen. And he's probably standing at the door knocking to get in. I preached not long ago here on a message called Unity. Unity is when everybody's focused on Jesus Christ. Unity is not everybody likes Auburn, Alabama here this morning. That's what that is. Unity is not everybody here like to go fishing every Saturday. The unity is Jesus Christ and him being the head of everything. Amen? And all the focus and all the activity is centered around him. But there are many a church today don't center everything around the Lord Jesus Christ. That's what it's about, is Jesus. It ain't about the independent Baptist. It ain't about Southern Baptist. It ain't about Assembly of God. It ain't about Church of God. It ain't about Catholics and Presbyterians. Bless God, this thing's about Jesus Christ. And it's so sad to see him here say, behold, I stand at the door and knock. You say, what is he knocking? He's knocking on the church's door that he died to redeem. He's an unwanted guest. Yeah. Why in the world would he be knocking? Because evidently he's on the outside. Yeah. Right. You wouldn't stand on the inside of a building and knock on the door. Yeah. Amen? You're on the outside of the building. You're on the outside of whatever's going on in this operation. You're on the outside of it. And I want to show you a few things here about it. First of all, look at the person wanting in. In verse 20, he said, behold, I, Jesus, stand at the door. Now, if you'll stop and think about that, and I can visualize a lot of things, and not that I see visions, I just visualize. Amen. I've seen a few visions myself. Amen. It's a sad thing, too. But anyway, but if you can just imagine him standing here at the door of Gloryland Baptist Church, right, as we standing, we in here singing, we in here praying, we in here enjoying the things of God, we in here preaching, we in here having vacation Bible school, and yet every time we go to the door, Jesus Christ is standing on the outside of it knocking. Why? Because evidently what we're doing in here is not pleasing to him, and what we're doing in here is not centered on him, nor is it bringing glory to him, or is it honoring to him. He wants in. But then another application we can make here is to the individual. Have you got any idea this morning how much you involved in that he's not part of? You got an idea this morning how much you get involved in that he is not welcome? If he would, he wouldn't be involved in it. Amen. Then I can just see him knocking at your home's door. Why? Because your house needs them in it. I can see them knocking at the marriage door. Because why? Your marriage needs them in it. I can see them knocking at your workplace. Why? Because you left him at home when you went to work that morning. And he wants to come in. And boy, what a plea and what a person that made this plea. He said, behold, I stand at the door. Amen? The reference to standing there means he's ready for action. He's ready to move. He didn't say, I'm laying at the door, I'm sitting at the door, or I'll meet you at the door. He said, behold, I'm stand at the door means that he's ready to do something the very minute. Amen. The minute you crack the door, he's in. It's like a no dog. I took this little lady back home this morning. She wandered off over here. And she walked up to the door. She didn't recognize nothing. She's got dementia. And she didn't recognize nothing until she got to the door and seen that little dog of hers in there. And the minute we cracked that door, that dog was through there, boy. It wasn't open that wide. That dog was outside. And I believe that's the way our Lord is this morning. The very minute you crack that door, he's in. Amen. I don't believe you got to sling it open wide and beg and plead and plunder and pray through and cry out and all that. I believe a mere crack in the door, well, he will enter that door and he will fellowship with you and sup with you and live with you and keep you, amen, and encourage you. But many of God's people don't want him in their life except on Sunday morning. Their whole life is set up to get up Sunday morning, get religious, and go to church. And go out Sunday evening and enjoy whatever pleasures you have and hope you make it back Sunday night. That's the average Christian today. I think we're an exception here. I really do. Many of churches in our community here, they've dropped Sunday night worship service. Now, I know that's man-made, but bless God, Sunday to me is the Lord's day. Sunday to me is when, hey, we drop everything and we go to church on Sunday. Amen? We come to church on Sunday, we go out and eat or go home and eat, spend some time with the family, lay around, be sorry, be lazy, take a nap, get up, come back Sunday morning, night. Amen. Bless God, Monday morning, we crank her up, and here we run again. But it shouldn't be something you do one day a week. It ought to be something you do every day. You get up and go to church, the Lord goes with you. You go around the family reunions, as they said they went yesterday to celebrate 50 years. Amen. God goes with you. Hey, I'm a Christian when I sleep. I'm a Christian when I'm awake. Amen. I'm a Christian when I'm around my friends. I'm a Christian when I go show my old cars I built. I'm a Christian. Amen. 24 hours a day, 7 days a week. I can't turn it on and turn it off because I get which if I'm supposed to be on or off here. I don't have Christian clothing and worldly clothing. I'd get confused and wouldn't know what to wear when. We got some right here amongst us. You get so confused about when to wear pants and when not to wear pants. Oh, yeah. And then you'll have to make extra mileage and extra event. Amen. Why? Because you can't drop by the church because you got a pair of them skinny jeans on. If you're going to wear them to church. Let us watch you wobble. You preaching against pants? They never preach against pants. Whatever you put on, make sure it's modest. Make sure it's appropriate. Make sure, amen. No man has no business seeing every wrinkle in your body. I'm sorry. Including your blouses, wear them properly. It shouldn't project your top part, amen, to where there's nothing left except clothing. Another, amen. Dress proper. In other words, you need to take Christ with you when you go shopping. Amen. The person wanting in. He's wanting in your life. He's wanting into every aspect of your life. And I know I'm pretty plain sometimes, but you don't get it unless I talk plain. When you got to put on something and come down and ask somebody, is this appropriate? You already know it's not. Or you wouldn't have no problem with it. Amen? You men too. Well, we got a problem today with men. Or males. Miss Meyer went out west last summer, and we saw several men that had these little, we called them pedal pushers back when I was a kid, but now they're wearing them about 2 or 3 inches below their knees, and they got a little knot that they tie right there that makes a little bow. You seen that? Is that not the sissiest looking thing in the world? What would a woman want with one of them? What would you do with it? Y'all could play dollhouse and put on makeup with each other and see which earring looks the best on him and the best on... My goodness, man. Get your clothes on. Look masculine. Amen. Smear your little stink under your arm to make somebody think you're a man. My goodness. You dress like that, and the next thing you know, you have your little wiggle when you walk. Just God, put on a pair of boots and put some blue jeans on. Amen. He said, behold, the person wanting in. Not only the person wanting in, but look at the position that he's in. Bible says he's standing. Look what it says there, behold, I stand. Now I like that. Why? That tells me he's ready to move. Amen. That stance, it says over in Ephesians 6 there, talking about the armor of God, that you may be able to stand. I think that the word stands mentioned 3 or 4 times in that set of scriptures about the armor of God. Why? In a standing position is how you fight. It's how you move. It's how you fellowship. Anybody ever walk in the room? Well, kids don't do it no more. But I was taught when a lady walked in the room, you stood up and greeted her. Or she greeted you. That's just out of pure respect, amen. I was also taught in the army, amen. They never taught us how to fight laying flat of our back. When they put that M1 in my hand with a bayonet on the end of it, they showed us how to put a stance up so you can protect yourself. And what we need to do today, we need to stand. He's standing, waiting to move. Why don't we stand waiting to move? He is waiting to enter the minute you open the door. He's waiting for someone to get the door. He's waiting for someone, once he knocks, to answer the door. Amen. He's waiting to enter the house. He's waiting to bring peace and content in your life. He's waiting for you to do something. How precious that is. After he saved us, he's still waiting. You hear this morning, never accepted Christ. He's waiting to save you. He was not sitting around or laying around. He didn't go get him a cup of coffee. He continually stood at the door. He said, behold, I stand at the door. Not only is he standing, but he's knocking. Now, if you'll notice there in verse 20, if any man, now you can just kind of put it right over there, if Charlie, if Corey, if Tyler, if Stan, if Tom, if Matt, if Daniel, any man there, you can put your name there. So if Charlie hears my voice and opens the door, I come into him. If Lisa hears my voice and opens the door, I will come into him. Amen? Ain't that a good personal application? If any man, or whosoever, amen? I like that. Well, he's standing there, he's knocking. Are you not willing to open the door? You ever had him outside in your Christian life? Not a very pleasant feeling. You ever had him outside, amen, and you're trying to do something, or you get away from God for a little while and realize that he's outside the door? What if you go to answer that door one day and he's nowhere around? Well, that'd be sad, wouldn't it? What if you go to answer that door one day or go there to see if he's at that door in your life and you realize that he's moved on down the road and he said, no, you just live. I'll meet you at the judgment seat. This position. He's standing. He's knocking. He's persistent. He's speaking a long suffering. Amen. You're going to knock one more time. I give it one more try. You say, why? Because he loves us. But now look at the place where he's at. He's outside. So sad. Outside. Majority of things go on in the average church today, he's outside. Majority of things goes on in a person's life today that's a born-again person is outside. Amen? Do you go out and live wicked? No. But everything you do is not centered around Christ. Every decision you make, every friendship you have, is it centered around Christ? Every associate you have, every family member that you have, every family meeting you go to, you take him with you? He's outside. That's sad. That's sad he's outside. You say you're saved? Yeah, you're saved. I ain't talking about being lost. I'm talking about a relationship with Christ. I'm talking about friendship. Amen. I'm talking about companionship. Amen. I'm talking about anywhere you go, he's welcome to go. Anybody you're around, he's welcome to fellowship. Anything you say, he's welcome to listen. Anything you look at, he's welcome to look at it with you. That's Christ. In me, the hope of glory. Amen. He's standing outside. He's outside of your life. He's not on the throne of your life. He's not involved in the activities of your life. He's not involved or welcome in the daily routines of your life. Now, another truth you find in this verse, first of all, the door is shut. Second of all, he could open it if he wanted to. Now, if you'll study over in John 19, you'll notice when them disciples in that upper room, he didn't have to open that door. He just walked in the room. Amen? In other words, he don't have to get inside because you opened the door. Then he said, I am the door in John 10. He is the very door. Amen? So the place where he's at, he's on the outside. Where is he at this morning? There's nothing no sweeter in our life as a Christian than to have constant fellowship with our Savior. Constant leadership. Constant companionship. Constant line to prayer, to conversation, to talk. We're living in a day, and in the church age we're living in, you can just talk to God like I'm talking to you this morning. You don't have to find you a place and build you an altar and get you some fancy prayer language. You can just communicate with God. Make him a companion. Amen. I wake up in the morning and I said out loud, I said to myself, well, good morning, Lord. I've learned to do that through 30-something years of serving him and preaching. And I lay down at night and I just tell him good night. But much of my life is just a life of talking to him. It's a life of having a relationship with him. Amen. Why? He's not fearful to me. He's not nothing that I fear. Or nothing that I feel like that I gotta have a be a certain way or do a certain thing in order to have his attention. He's my Savior. But he's also my brother. I'm part of the family that he's part of. Me and him have the same father. Amen. Me and him have the same father. And so I want to encourage you this morning. When he says, behold, I'm at the door. Behold, I stand at the door and knock. If any man hear my voice and open the door, I will come in to him and he will sup with me. And I will sup with him and he with me. I wonder this morning, is he knocking? You say, no, he's welcome. He's in. You know, a lot of God's people say, no, he's welcome. But this door that he's knocking on only has one knob. Amen? It's on your side. You say, why? Because he wants this relationship willingly. You don't want to force this relationship. Our God is a giver. The other gods in this world and the gods that's inspiring this stuff going on over in the Far East, they're takers. Our God's a giver of life. Their God's a taker of life. All right? So I want to leave you with this morning. Won't you let him in if he's not in? Amen? Why don't you let him in? Why don't you welcome him? Why don't you open the door? Why don't you leave the door open? Why don't you take the door off the hinges? And he said, I go, come in and go out as I please. Amen? And have a relationship with him. A pleasant relationship, a good relationship, a happy relationship. And you'll learn not to fear him or dread.
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